What's that? What's that? What time?

I'm your pusher, man.

Paying the Cost to Be the Boss. That's B.B. King with the Rolling Stones. So that was Mick Jagger's voice that you were hearing there. And before that, we heard Muddy Waters with No Escape from the Blues. And Angela Straley kicked off the set with Say It's Not So. I'm going to keep it going with Little Howlin' Wolf.

0: Turkey and Italy are deepening ties over Libya, seeing it as a key area of shared interest. Ankara is working with Rome to consolidate its influence in the civil war-torn but energy-rich eastern Mediterranean country. And their cooperation is widening to include political defence and migration issues. This month's tripartite summit in Istanbul between the leaders of Italy, Turkey and Libya's Government of National Accord is the latest sign of a deepening cooperation between the three Mediterranean countries. Defence, economic development and controlling migration were on the agenda of talks. International Relations Professor Hussein Baja of Ankara's Middle East Technical University says the three countries have differing but complementary interests in cooperating.
1: Three Mediterranean countries, it is very natural that they try to improve their relations. And Turkey and Italy, they have both differing interests, but interest in Libya. Particularly the migration issue, illegal human trafficking is a big problem for Italy. And most of the people are coming from there. So they try to prevent the flow of migrants. But for Turkey, it is more economic. And Libya is very much interested to keep the relations with these two countries.
0: Ankara is the main backer of Libya's Government of National Accord and continues to provide military assistance, which proved decisive in defeating forces of the rival government based in the east of Libya, led by strongman Khalifa Haftar. For now, an uneasy ceasefire exists between the two sides. Libya security analyst Aya Bouwella says Ankara is seeking Rome's support to legitimise the rule of Libya's Government of National Accord as questions grow over its legitimacy.
2: What it means for the Tripoli regime, it's very positive. This is a regime that has dodged elections for years. Their job was to have democratic elections. And one of their ways they make sure that they stay in power is by getting foreign sponsors like Turkey. And I think by getting these two sponsors, before it was just Turkey, and now this rubber stamp from Meloni, from Italy, sends a huge message that they can keep the status quo going at the expense of Libyans.
0: The civil war and political chaos in Libya have resulted in the country becoming a major hub for people smugglers. Meloni, elected on a platform of stemming irregular migration, sees restoring political stability to Libya as key to achieving that goal. But Elisa Kiriati of the Institute of International Affairs, a think tank in Rome, says Meloni's cooperation with Turkey in Libya extends beyond the goal of just controlling migration.
3: The migration issue has become very, very urgent in general for Europe, but of course for Italy too. I think that there is another dimension that is directed to the fact that Italy and Meloni's government would like to play a different role on foreign policy and on Mediterranean space. Italy is starting to see Africa as possible partner to invest. Of course, we can mention the historical legacy in this sense that is not so much stressed and underlined. But what is important is the fact that Italy is starting again to see itself as a new player, such as Mediterranean space, such as Africa. So in this sense, Italy could have an important cooperation with Turkey.
0: Italy and Turkey share a colonial past in Libya, with both countries' historical legacy continuing to shape their diplomatic attitude towards the eastern Mediterranean country, along with the potential economic opportunities of exploiting Libya's vast energy reserves. However, permanently ending the civil war between the rival governments running Libya is widely seen as key to returning stability. With Moscow preoccupied by its war in Ukraine, it has been forced to end most of its military support of strongman Khalifa Haftar, whose Libya's ground forces have been fighting Libya's Government of National Accord. International relations expert Baja says Ankara sees an opportunity and is now reaching out to Haftar's son, Saddam, an influential military figure in Libya's ground forces.
1: Russia is now nearly out. So then what remains, Turkey and Italy? And the son of Haftar is coming very often to Ankara making talks is an indication of potential changes, of course. They cannot establish anything there. It's not anymore so strong. So they look for the support and understanding and deal with Turkey. But how the deal will look like, I don't know. We will see later. But it is an indication for potential cooperation, definitely.
0: Turkish Foreign Minister Hakan Fidan met with Egyptian President Fateh el-Sisi in Cairo, which included talks on Libya. Cairo is a supporter of the Haftar regime. Libya was a point of tension in Turkish-Egyptian relations. But with both countries engaged in a rapprochement, they are vowing to cooperate over Libya. Analyst Buella says Ankara has an increasingly strong hand in Libya.
2: Saddam is pro-Turkey. Huge difference between father and son. And he's, you know, the younger generation is pro-Turkey. And I think this goes back to 2011, where there was the NATO intervention. Turkey was one of the countries that had visa-free travel to Libyans. And I think Europeans underestimated the political capital that gave Turkey. Turkey is winning the game in Libya. What they realized is that you can't conquer the east of Libya by force. They tried and they failed. And of course, the Turkish regime is very much motivated by business. Where can I cut deals? Where can I make money? And that's their raison d'être. They don't care about anything else. And they realized that, you know, they want to do business and they've reached out more to the east. The east in turn realizes that if they don't want to keep getting attacked by Turkey or its mercenaries, they need to make peace with Turkey as well.
0: While the hope of economic prosperity for the energy-rich country remains a powerful incentive to find diplomatic and political solutions for Libya, analysts warn the danger of renewed conflict or financial crisis continue to threaten to undermine those efforts. I'm Doreen Jones in Istanbul.
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5: This is Wade Rathke with the Daily Voice of the People News Bulletin. Con artists posing as ICE agents and immigration officers are using WhatsApp and fake court hearings to bilk vulnerable people out of their savings with empty promises to fix immigration problems. Supreme Court sharply restricted states from using race to draw voting districts that help minority communities elect their preferred candidates. 6-3 decision, but the court voting along partisan and ideological lines weakens the Voting Rights Act and could prompt some states to attempt to redraw their congressional maps before this year's midterm elections, converting them into districts that lean Republican. Pentagon says Trump's Iran war has cost $25 billion so far. NASA space toilets are described as like sitting on a vacuum cleaner. Queen Caroline Murat of Naples, a sister of Napoleon Bonaparte, wore the world's first wristwatch, an oval-shaped face with a silver dial attached to a bracelet made of hair and golden threads. Governor of the Mexican state of Sinaloa has been indicted by the U.S. for shielding the Sinaloa cartel. Los Angeles Apartment Association conducted a survey of about 700 property owners in California in 2024. Squatting was a major issue for 76% of respondents. 70% said they had been victimized by squatters or knew someone else who was. Intelligent speed assistance is a small box affixed to a vehicle's dashboard that uses GPS to identify the speed limit, 25 miles per hour or less on local streets and higher on highways, and caps the driver slightly above it. At least 95% of Europe had above average annual temperatures in 2025. In 2024, about 31% of Americans were upper middle class, up from about 10% in 1979, according to the American Enterprise Institute, while lower rungs of the middle class have shrunk. Polls reject Trump's ballroom by a 2-to-1 margin and indicate that Trump's 250-foot arch and a Treasury Department plan to put Trump's signature on paper money are also unpopular. Moscow is scaling back its annual military parade amid a wave of Ukrainian drone attacks inside Russia. Voice of the People Daily Bulletin presents People's News about action and issues that demand action. This is Wade Rathke, and this bulletin is brought to you thanks to Acorn International, United Labor Unions, Local 100, Social Policy Magazine, and the Affiliated Media Foundation Movement, AMF.
6: I want to give a big shout out to my daughter, Alexa. She's got wonderful taste in music. And it's been great to bond over music with her and share music with her over the years. Here's a band that she immediately gravitated to. This is Erasure. This is a new remix, Kim and Foxman's remix of Secrets.

wonderful band Erasure. We've got more tracks. You Drive Me Wild. Yes, they do. Okay, from Milan, Italy, this is Italo Connection. Can never pass up a chance to play a track by them. All Over is the name of this one.

Okay, we're going to do a little Lauer tribute. First track, he's from Frankfurt, Germany. Me and Jamie are big fans of this guy, Lauer, L-A-U-E-R. This is his remix of Felice. It's called Infinite Suburbia.

I want to give a big shout out to my daughter, Alexa. She's got wonderful taste in music. And it's been great to bond over music with her and share music with her over the years. Here's a band that she immediately gravitated to. This is Erasure. This is a new remix, Kim and Foxman's remix of Secrets.

Yeah, the wonderful band Erasure. We've got more tracks. You Drive Me Wild. Yes, they do. Okay, from Milan, Italy, this is Italo Connection. Can never pass up a chance to play a track by them. All Over is the name of this one.

Okay, we're going to do a little Lauer tribute. First track, he's from Frankfurt, Germany. Me and Jamie are big fans of this guy, Lauer, L-A-U-E-R. This is his remix of Felice. It's called Infinite Suburbia.

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1: This is Wade Ransky with the Chief Organizer's Report, AI Elephants Fighting. Most of us would know better than to let it all hang out in a courtroom trial, but that's because we're not filthy rich with only our egos larger than our bank balances. Given that we're all in the cheap seats looking for from afar, we're now being treated to such a spectacle unfurling in an Oakland, California venue between Elon Musk, on many days the richest person in the world, owner of SpaceX, ex-Twitter, Tesla, and other outfits, and Sam Altman, CEO of OpenAI and other ventures. This is a battle of the billionaires, huge elephants fighting on the savannah of Silicon Valley, ostensibly over the future of artificial intelligence, but most likely about the classic concerns of money and prestige. There are problems for most of us in following this fight because there are no good guys involved. We don't have a dog in this race, but no one to root for. Musk has proven himself over and over again to be highly conservative, a likely racist, the heartless hatchet man behind the Doge debacle before falling in and out of love with Trump again and more. The list of his disappointing escapades is endless. People driving his cars in California wear bumper stickers on their Teslas saying, "Love the car, hate the man." One of the only reasons to support his advocacy of a voyage to Mars is our hope that he would personally move there. Altman is no better in many ways, just not as rich and with less of a track record, largely in sales and promotion, rather than engineering. One profile after another has established that he is a shape-shifting chameleon who you couldn't trust to walk your dog, much less to assure that artificial intelligence is safe, secure, and in good hands. In short, truth and the common good are rare guests and unwelcome strangers to both of these guys. The only sympathy might be shown to the judge who has to handle this mess. The issue revolves around Musk putting up millions to co-found OpenAI as a nonprofit, originally to keep AI safe with Altman, and leaving later to mind his own fences, but becoming estranged from Altman, his partners, and Microsoft, an early investor, once it started transitioning from nonprofit to a for-profit, and with the introduction of ChatGPT, a huge hit, soaring the outfit as a leader in AI development to an $800 billion valuation. He is suing for $100 billion or more, claiming he was ripped off in a bait and switch by Altman, while Altman is claiming his real issue is that he couldn't control OpenAI and is now trying to slow its progress as a competitor. Musk and his lawyers make arguments on the order of, this is stealing from a charity, and it's like the museum store trying to take over the museum. He's not wrong, necessarily. Altman and his gang, in moving in for a for-profit, have been forced to guarantee that the original nonprofit could sometimes become one of the world's richest if the valuation of OpenAI holds this astronomical value. From the looks of it, no one's hands are clean. This is about greed, power, and money, a pox on both of their houses. The only good reason for following this dispute is the hope that everyone will realize that neither of these dudes should be in a position of protecting the potential and pitfalls of artificial intelligence. Politicians and the public viewing all of this in horror might finally be able to realize that we have to do better. We have to have less self-interested stewards for a tool that might have dual capacities for great good and evil. The judge should award each of them a dollar, make them shake hands and get over themselves, and demand artificial intelligence be put in different and better hands. This is Wade Brathke. For questions or comments, www.chieforganizer.org. You take it from here to there.
2: Look here. You are listening to great music of the 20th century. We are your grateful hosts.
3: Yes.
2: As always. And here.
3: More.

0: Well, that was a... God, we need a new board up here so bad. That was terrible. Oh, right. Okay, so that was Fema Kuti. That would be Son of Fela Kuti with the track called Bang Bang Bang. Thank you, Don Marvel, for that.
1: Yeah.
0: And before that...
1: King Crimson. A track called Form Number One from the upcoming album, 37 Forms. And that was Fripp, Ballou, Mostolato, and Tony Levin sessions with string arrangements by The Vicar. Upcoming album.
0: Yeah, and before that, Phlox, that's P-H-L-O-X, with a track called Julius from their album Ribimini and Voltimini.
1: Mm-hmm.
0: Yeah, because, yeah.
1: And it came nicely out of...
0: That's right.
1: Coriel Mouzon, Larry Coriel and Alphonse Mouzon, from the album Back Together Again.
0: Mm.
1: The name of that track was Below the Earth, is that right?
0: Beneath the Earth.
1: And we played it at the correct speed.
0: Indeed we did. And before that, Gorguts with Carnal State from the album Obscura. And that had to follow the thing it followed in the sort of reversal of what normally happens to Tabitha, which is that
1: poor girl.
0: I play some of that stuff, and then she has to hear some Yes or some Steely Dan or some Phil Collins. But this time, we reversed it so that the Gorguts followed the...
1: Steely Dan. Caves of...
0: Yeah, well, call you
1: you're obviously not listening. Caves of Altamira from the album The Royal Scam. Definite contender for best Steely Dan album.
0: Oh, certainly, and definite contender for key album of the 1970s.
1: Phew.
0: I don't mean in terms of audience reception or how much you and your grandparents like it. I mean just in terms of how you'd define that decade.
1: There it is.
0: That album.
1: There it is.
0: There it is. Anyway, beautifully followed the Globe Unity Orchestra with their album... Live in Wuppertal, 1973, with a track called Yarrak, Y-A-R-R-A-K. Yeah, yeah, we see the phone ringing. Hold
1: on
0: just a
1: second. It's so bizarre. You're
0: not
1: listening, so
0: just,
1: oh my God, hold on. All right, it's important to you, KBF.
2: Yes, do y'all have any song, do you have a song by Gloria Estefan Oye Mi Canto?
1: Yeah, you know we've got Gloria Estefan, and we know that you're listening because you're trying to call while we're talking, which is just ridiculous, right?
2: Well, how else are we supposed to?
1: How else are you supposed to? That's not a question that I need to address, good sir.
0: Well done. Anyway. So, yeah, that we don't have any Gloria Estefan. Globe Unity Orchestra with a track called Yarrak. Uh-huh. And that's how we started out that half hour of music here. He's
1: got to be kidding me. You got to be kidding.
0: I'm not going to. Yeah.
1: No.
0: Where you've been listening to...
1: Except not you, but everybody else is listening to great music of the 20th century, and we're trying to do the best that we can in spite of being foiled at every turn. Okay. Enough of that. Because it's not your problem. Listen, this song goes out as a long-distance dedication to you... And to Ms. Kaffram from music.

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1: This is Wade Rathke with the Daily Voice of the People News Bulletin. EEOC got some 90,000 complaints in 2025 to be handled by only 400 investigators nationally in the U.S. Federal appeals court has ruled that Trump's executive order cannot suspend asylum access at the southern U.S. border. U.S. Supreme Court restored nationwide access to an abortion medication available by mail after an appeal from a Fifth Circuit ruling curtailing access. CDC says that 1 in 8 American adults regularly take some kind of sleep aid to help them fall or stay asleep. Pew Research found that 50% of Republicans and 51% of Democrats are more concerned than excited about the role of artificial intelligence in their lives. 2019 survey of U.S. women receiving maternity care from 2010 to 2015 found that 1 in 6 reported having received mistreatment. The right-wing BJP party in India won elections in West Bengal, where they unseated a government that has opposed them for the last 15 years. Trump administration sued Minnesota to block a 6-year-old case that the state had filed against oil companies for misleading the public about climate change. Protesters argued for a boycott of the Metropolitan Museum's gala event because of its sponsorship by Amazon's Jeff Bezos. Idaho signed a bill blocking local school districts from collecting union members' dues, while Arizona is pushing a ballot proposition blocking dues collection. Fighting on the Gulf of Hormuz between Iran and the U.S. increased as the U.S. tried to guard ships through the strait, sinking 2 Iranian gunboats, and Iran fired missiles there and in the region in response. Hospital prices are the leading driver of the 320% increase in insurance premiums that Americans have experienced over the past 25 years. Since 2000, prices have grown faster than any other sector of the economy at 3 times inflation and twice as fast as prescription drugs and doctor visits. An informal network of ordinary citizens and defense companies are building partnerships between Ukraine and Taiwan, driven by threats from larger, hostile neighbors, sharing resources and battle-tested technology. Voice of the People Daily Bulletin presents People's News about action and issues that demand action. This is Wade Rathke, and this bulletin is brought to you thanks to Acorn International, United Labor Unions, Local 100, Social Policy Magazine, and the Affiliated Media Foundation Movement, AMFM.

Hello, boys and girls. It's the Mother's Movie. And we're going to have a wonderful time watching them jump around. And have merry fun and all sorts of bizarre teenage delights from continent to continent. Strange and wonderful things that these mothers of invention do for fun and profit. In this first sequence, you will see a bunch of hairy people doing a bunch of stuff. And beyond that, I couldn't really tell you exactly what's going on. But it won't make any difference at all. Because whoever heard of the Mothers of Invention

0: pioneers of music.
1: Are we tuned? 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I wonder how this one will turn out.

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I can hardly hear you. Play something plastic? Wipe out? I mean, you sure you want to hear Wipe Out? We don't mind prostituting ourselves for you. 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

0: We'll be back in a little while. Thank you.
1: I'd like to dedicate an ode to Joe Lattanzi, who played third base for the North American Italian Club.
2: Oh, Joe.
3: Oh, Joe.
4: Where are you going with
3: Joe,
4: that?
3: Joe, Roy. Fancy? Oh, Joe.
1: This is Bunk Sweet Pants Gardner.
3: Pack it to him, guy.
1: Why don't you step over here and pack it to me, Art? Glistening white skin, Art.
5: Roy, what did Frank always say?
6: He said we could say anything we wanted to, didn't he?
7: We're on the cob.
5: You better take care of all those kids, especially Geronimo, Daryl, Gary, Gina, and Kim.
8: I'm here from Calif.
3: Calif, California.
8: Calif. Oh, man.
3: Hey, son, Anta, California.
9: Boy and Jim have a special kind of form of communication. To illustrate this point, we'll now have a conversation between Roy and Jim.
5: Yeah.
9: As if it was happening in the back seat of a car in San Francisco.
3: How about you? Yeah. Joe?
5: Caray, hombre.
3: Estás loco.
5: Estás loco.
10: The recipe is available by mail.
11: Ray Collins, we love you.
9: We'll never forget you.
3: Like that. Ballerina. You can't go away.
12: Oh.
9: Ladies and gentlemen, Don Preston.
13: I have an organ, a piano, a harpsichord, 45 oscillators, and that's my instruments.
1: I've got a bass clarinet, and a clarinet, and a piccolo, and a flute, and an alto flute, and a tenor, and an alto, and a soprano, and a chanter, and a C melody.
14: I have a low cowbell and a high cowbell.
1: Oh, Art.
14: You never heard about that, did you? I have a snare drum, and I have a high tom-tom and a low tom-tom. I have four melody horns, and they go beep, and I have a slapstick, which Don Preston graciously gave to me.
1: And caresses now.
14: And it goes pap. And then I have Bunk Gardner. Whenever I goose him, he goes bunk.
5: Bunk.
1: Bunk. The other half of the percussion section is Jimmy Carl Black. He plays...
5: I have a red set of drums.
1: How are you doing, Gary? And when the whole band gets together and plays all these wonderful instruments, it sounds like this.

tight and wish you were feeling all right. You toss and turn on your sweaty little gray teenage sheets in that little room with the psychedelic posters and the red bulb and the incense and your bead collection and your country song roundup books. And you cry your tiny sick tears, you know you gato, gato, gato, gato.

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0: your tiny sick father is beating his meat to a Playboy magazine. 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
1: Do that bop, bop, bop shit.

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0: You have to ruin your ears.
1: Here you go. Ba, da da da da da da da da da da da da da da da. You know where it repeats? 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Drop out, and then when it gets to da da da da da da da, you're right back in again. We'll just do it in pieces, okay? From the beginning.

0: This is WAMFLP, New Orleans, the voice of the people.
1: This is Wade Rathke with the Chief Organizer's Report, Red World Immersion in MAGA-land. There's trouble in MAGA-land. White House must know this, even if Trump is oblivious. On Sunday, along with my son, we immerse ourselves in the heart of Trump and MAGA-land in the Arkansas Ozarks. I'm not saying that the whole northwestern corner of Arkansas is scarlet red. There are pockets, like Fayetteville. There are people who claim that Bentonville Corridor, dominated by Walmart, Tyson, and big trucking companies, have brought others into the mix, which makes a difference. And they're right, but only as far as it goes. Take Springdale, for example, a medium-sized community between Fayetteville and Bentonville. City is as close as one can come to being a Tyson Company town. The company's world headquarters is on Tyson Road, not far away from a sparkling multi-building, the Don Tyson Research Center. Along this solid middle and upper middle-class set of neighborhoods farther along Tyson Road, you get to the Tyson Sports Complex, a public amenity where construction was ongoing. In a period of more relaxed immigration, Hispanics, Marshall Islanders, and others populated the chicken and beef plants for Tyson. I can even remember in my time living in Arkansas when Archie Schaefer, former governor and Senator Dale Bumper's nephew, was working for Tyson and was a huge advocate of immigration reform to fill their labor force. The result has meant the population of Springdale is now 42% Hispanic, though largely concentrated in one side of town, as these things go. We went to a ball game between the Northwest Arkansas Naturals, a farm team for the Kansas City Royals, and another AA team from Wichita Falls. A third to more of both teams were also Hispanic. One local public elementary school brought several classes to perform between the doubleheader. Another large crew of 100 or more sang the national anthem before the game. If there were five total Hispanics between these two large groups, I'm probably overcounting. Same for the crowd. Earlier in the year, we had an organizer in Springdale. She reported on the fear of deportation that seemed everywhere. We could see the evidence in the stands from these young public school children. Why take a chance? Deportation has made this a different city. We stopped for gas and sat a while along the King River at a country store halfway between Springdale and Harrison. Next to us was a table of regulars, most of whom were older. Their conversation was spiked with complaints. One couldn't believe that the city of Springdale had not allowed someone to take paid sick leave to donate a kidney to another worker. We had seen gas as low as $3.24 a gallon at a Walmart in Springdale, but these fellows had also seen gas at $3.99, which is $4 a gallon. And boy, did they not like it. Of course, neither did we. One was just back from a multiple heart bypass. There was a lot of interest in them on how the procedure worked, but it was overshadowed by various of these guys guessing at how much it might cost. Similar to an episode of The Pit, they were grousing about Medicaid and Medicare changes in hospitals that might offer them a deal for a procedure where they paid 60% and the hospital paid 40%, but there would never be a way they could pay 60% of $100,000 or more for such an operation. Several of them were veterans, but there was no rah-rah for the war in Iran. This eavesdropping and windshield survey was hardly scientific, but there was no way not to think that the White House, President, and Republican Congress are not in deep trouble on immigration, the economy, and the war, when this is what people are doing and saying in the heart of Trump Company. This is Wade Rathke. For questions or comments, www.chieforganizer.org. You take it from here to there.
2: Now, what do we got? You don't have to say what if you don't want, but by way of introduction, what's coming up, guys?
3: We're not really going to say. We're just going to let you jump into it.
2: Hey, that's the way to do it, I figure.
3: So just get ready for this.
2: Yep.

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1: 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I need that Brazilian wavy 28 inch. You playing? 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I need a baller ass, boss ass nigga. 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Don't call me no more. You don't know. You gon' lose on a good bitch. My other nigga is on. You off. What the fuck is really going on?
2: This dick ain't free. You looking at me like it ain't a receipt, like I never made ends meet, eating your leftovers and raw meat. This dick ain't free. Living in captivity, raised my cap salary, celery, telling me green is all I need. 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This dick ain't free. I mean, baby, you really think we could make a baby name Mercedes without a Mercedes Benz and 24-inch rims, 5% tinted

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1: I'ma get my Uncle Sam the fuck you up. You ain't no king.
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0: back as Bobo.
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0: The unmistakable sound of Edgar Varese. Hyperprism from 1907. One of his few short works and a real gooder, and we play it around here a lot because it's so darn good. And it seems like we had maybe two things before that.
1: Yeah, we did.
0: What were them?
1: Before that, we had Hood Politics by Kendrick Lamar. But before that, we had For Free? Interlude, also by Kendrick Lamar.
0: I've not heard any Kendrick Lamar that I did not like.
2: Yeah, same.
0: Until tonight. So thank you. No. I kid. Okay, so what do we got coming up next by way of introduction or non-introduction? What do you got to say about it?
1: We got some Fruitcake and Cookies by Sweet Trip.
0: All right. That's a front announce right there.

0: the album that never stops not stopping, Plunderphonics, the original from John Oswald. Those were Black and Brown and Net and a little bit of Birth. And man, you should hear Dab. Forget about it. You think Michael Jackson looks funny on that cover? You should hear how he sounds on this. Anyway, what was before that?
1: We played Fruitcake and Cookies by Sweet Trip. And after the Poly Plunder.
2: Plunderphonics.
1: Sorry, I'm so sorry. After that, we're going to be playing Taiji no Yume or Dream of Fetus by Sai Yoshiko.
0: Go for it.

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1: This is Wade Rathke with the Chief Organizer's Report. Is war real or not? Famously, in George Orwell's 1984, we were indelibly introduced to the concept of governmental autocratic doublespeak. Simply speaking, it was the art of fabricating language as a more palatable shell for people to swallow despite it containing terrible truths. No one contends that the book was not a powerful work of fiction, but it was also a political warning at the time about where governments were going. Our problem today is what to do when doublespeak is not wrapped in the covers of a book, but part of our daily life. What do we do when it's not fiction, but very real? Take Trump's war with Iran as the best example. He says the war is over. If that were true, what are we doing in the Strait of Hormuz? For one day, we were supposedly escorting ships through the strait while sinking Iranian gunboats. The big talk evaporated quickly as Iran sent missiles flying across the Middle East in response. Even if we were supposedly negotiating, how is that not war? Secretary of Defense Hegseth almost outdoes Trump in doublespeak. Testifying before Congress, he claims no authorization is needed by that body after 60 days as required by law. Now get this. He says that's because the war clock stopped when Trump declared a ceasefire, even as hostilities and threats continued. The fact that these guys are just making it up as they go doesn't change the fact that their whole mission is about doublespeak, saying one thing and doing another. Hegseth seems simply unhinged. Past reason, he claims the U.S. is winning this war, despite terrible and abundant facts that Iran has pretty much taken every punch delivered by the U.S. and Israel and is still standing. Not just standing, but controlling much of the narrative and holding the world by the throat by continuing to successfully block 1,500 tankers with 20,000 on board from delivering oil through the strait. For Hegseth, this is the holy war of his dreams. His sanctimonious attempt to wrap violence and death in prayers earned revulsion by almost 70% of the American public, according to a Washington Post poll, which is, I guess, is better than the 87% condemnation of Trump presenting himself as Jesus Christ. But it's all still gaslighting. Hegseth claims the war only cost $25 billion in his first month, while exhausting almost half of our heavy arsenal. He thinks that's not much because Congress has made his piggy bank so huge. But that amount, if deployed in service to the American people at home, would have been huge. It would have been equal to the level of subsidies this year under the Affordable Care Act. Without the money, literally millions have been priced out of health insurance in the U.S., and that's just one example. That's real life, not make-believe. If there's no war and everything is hunky-dory, please explain why the price of gas at the pump has risen 50% since Trump's war began and is now averaging over $4.48 per gallon. Next, I guess, they're going to tell us to stop noticing because at least we have gas, as opposed to huge millions in countries around the world who can't access what they need. The cause of this crisis is because there is a war, the same war that Trump claims is over and doesn't exist. The same war where bombs are still flying and ships are not moving. Who can we believe? It's not Trump and Hegseth on Iran, and that's for sure. This is Wade Rathke. For questions or comments, www.chieforganizer.org. You take it from here to there.

fat, and more or less overall, just feel good. 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Every last bit of it. I promise you, when you leave here, you will have enjoyed this show.

Yeah.

0: Yeah.
1: I'm ready to get up and do my thing.
0: Yeah.
1: I want to get up and do my thing.
0: Yeah.
1: I want to get into it.
0: Yeah.
1: Lagger.
0: What?
1: Lagger.
0: What?
1: Lagger.
0: What?
1: Lagger.
0: What?
1: Lagger.
0: What?
1: Like a sex machine.
0: Yeah. Yeah.

0: This is WAMFLP New Orleans, from the CBD to Chalmette, from the river to the lake. We're downtown, not uptown, but we're the voice of the people for all of New Orleans.
1: This is Wade Rathke with the Daily Voice of the People News Bulletin. $25 billion the U.S. says it has spent on the Iran war so far is similar to the annual budget of NASA. Spending on military aid to Israel after October 7th, spending by USAID before it was disbanded, and the cost to expand Obamacare subsidies for 1 year. Price of a gallon of regular gasoline climbed 31 cents in the past week, spiking to an average of $4.48 per gallon, a 50% increase since Trump's Iran war began. Trump claimed his White House ballroom is going to be financed with private dollars, but now Republicans have inserted $1 billion into an unrelated bill to finance it. FDA officials have blocked publication of studies supporting the safety of widely used vaccines against COVID and shingles. Secretary of Defense Hegseth has removed the vaccination requirement for the military, first established by General George Washington. Trump is pressuring agencies to restore approval for flavored vaping. India is now under one-party rule by the far-right Hindu Nationalist Party, BJP, after recent state elections. Amazon handled 6 billion parcels in 2024, right behind the U.S. Post Office with 7 billion. When Robert Prevost became Pope Leo, he called his bank in Chicago to change his mailing address. He answered all security questions, but the bank said he would have to come into the bank in person. He said he couldn't do it, but would it help if he mentioned he was Pope Leo? The bank hung up on him. Spillover of Russia's invasion of Ukraine has bled over to other countries. Romanian F-16 fighter jets were scrambled overnight to ensure that 20 approaching Russian drones did no damage to them. After 1 day, Trump paused the U.S. operation to escort commercial ships through the Strait of Hormuz. Iranian airlines airstrikes have damaged at least 228 structures or pieces of U.S. equipment at U.S. military sites across the Middle East, according to satellite imagery. Polls find Americans oppose recent related statements by Trump by 87%. We're talking about his identification with Jesus, and Defense Secretary Hegseth by 69%, his prayer for blood and death. Voice of the People Daily Bulletin presents People's News about action and issues that demand action. This is Wade Rathke, and this bulletin is brought to you thanks to Acorn International, United Labor Unions Local 100, Social Policy Magazine, and the Affiliated Media Foundation Movement, AMF.
2: Good morning. Namaste. Vanakkam, Sasriya Kaal. Welcome. Welcome. Welcome. Welcome to Bharati Sangeet, the sweet melodious music from India and the voice of the people, and your host is Murali Krishna. Welcome to Bharati Sangeet, and let us start the show without any delay by playing a Ganesh bhajan as usual. The Ganesh bhajan I am going to play for you today is sung by S.P. Balasubramaniam, and it is Sankatanashana Ganesha Stotram. Let us start this show.

0: That was one and only Srimati M.S. Subbalakshmi Amma singing an Annamacharya Kirtana. That is one of my favorite Annamacharya Kirtanas, Deva Devam Bhaje, Divya Prabhavam. Hope you enjoyed it. The next one I am going to play for you is from the 1948 movie Kurukshetra. It is composed by Pandit Ganpat Rao and sung by the first ever superstar of the Indian screen, Sri Kundanlal Saigal. Let us listen to that.
1: Tu aa gayi.

That was Suraya, most probably the first female singing star of Indian screen, singing from the blockbuster movie Anmol Ghadi, composed by Naushad. The next one is also composed by Naushad from the 1949 movie Andaz, and it is Tu Kahe Agar.

That was Talat Mahmood, the velvety voice, Ghazal Samrat, Ghazal King, Talat Mahmood. The next one is from the movie Jailer, composed by Madan Mohan and sung by Lata Mangeshkar. Hum Pyar Mein Jalne Walon Ko.

That is Kehta Hai Dil Tum Ho Mere Liye, a duet sung by Talat Mehmood and Asha Bhonsle. I hope you enjoyed it. And today our host is Murali Krishna. The next one I'm going to play is a combination of Ravi, the composer, and Mahendra Kapoor, singer, from the movie Gumrah. It is a 1963 movie, and let us listen to this song, Chalo Ek Baar Phir Se Ajnabi Ban Jaye Hum Dono.

Dost, Dost Naraha was from the movie Sangam. Sangam, iconic love triangle movie. It started most probably with the 1949 movie Andaz. And that was starring Raj Kapoor and Dilip Kumar, and it continued, and Sangam, of course, was a blockbuster. Hope you enjoyed it. I would like to play a Telugu song from the 1964 movie Pooja Phalam. It was composed by one of the most acclaimed, respected composer, S. Rajeshwar Rao, Salur Rajeshwar Rao Garu, and sung by S. Janaki Amma. Let us listen to this song.

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1: This is Wade Renthke with the Chief Organizer's Report, Fazio. I first met Tony Fazio when he was working with Mike Miller as community organizer in San Francisco in the early 1970s. The organization was the All People's Coalition. They were concentrating on Visitation Valley and Sunnyvale. I tracked them down partially because they'd done a series of interesting campaigns that focused on local business and demanding jobs. They'd won some. It was worth getting a grip on it. He was a character, which wasn't unusual for organizers. He had a side-mouth laugh with a distinctive, infectious sound that went with a mischievous wink in his eye. For my money, you couldn't meet him and not like him. I kept in touch with him and vice versa. When Acorn went to Sioux Falls, South Dakota, in our first serious expansion from Arkansas, I reached out to him and asked if he was really interested or just talk. San Francisco is one thing, but South Dakota might be a bridge too far for a kid from Providence, Rhode Island. He was game and part of the first team with Dewey Armstrong as the first head organizer. We loaded up the blackboard and some tables in front of the Little Rock office to take up to Sioux Falls. Tony said he'd been trying to lose weight because he thought to be an Acorn organizer, you had to be rail thin, which was hilarious. But in truth, ramen and peanut butter were our staples in Sioux Falls, so he might have had a point. We kept in touch as he migrated back to the Bay Area and dipped his arm deep into politics as a political director for the influential San Francisco Labor Council. Somehow, he became an expert in direct mail and then an advisor in one campaign after another in the city, state, and eventually elsewhere, including on the national level. Our paths didn't exactly cross often, but there were frequent intersections where we reached out for his advice. When we ran the Living Wage campaign in New Orleans and a separate direct expenditure campaign for two city council people that were the key to Mayor Mark Morial's commitment to give Local 100 an election for city workers if we had the majority so we could give him cover on the council. We threw everything we had into that campaign. SEIU generously provided the funds for us to do mail, flyers, and phone banks, thanks to Kirk Adams, then the chief of staff. Both candidates won, as well as the local initiative to raise the city's wage floor. Beth Butler, the head organizer of Louisiana Acorn, still quotes the advice Tony gave her on the campaign and holds it close to her vest. My son still wears a winning directions polar tech from time to time that was part of Tony's swag. Reading about Tony, it was good to see how well-regarded he was in what ended up his profession. He was a past president of the American Association of Political Consultants. I don't know about all that. I do know there was never a time when I reached out for Tony to ask for advice or help for Acorn or any of our family of organizations where he wasn't right there and generous with his time and anything he could do, from letting us come by and print flyers in his office near the airport to helping organize a benefit for Acorn only a couple of years ago. I had a standing offer to stay at his house with Marie Jovelin and the gang. He was a boon companion and a great comrade, and one of many who will keep him in mind. He will be missed. This is Wade Rathke. For questions or comments, www.chieforganizer.org. You take it from here to there.
2: Good morning. Shubhodaya. Namaskar, vanakkam, sasrekal, suprabhatam, pranamam, namaste. Good morning. Welcome, welcome, welcome. Welcome to Bharatiya Sangeet, the beautiful melodious music from India and the voice of the people. And your host is Murali Krishna. So let us start the show with a Ganesh Bhajan as usual. And the Ganesh Bhajan I am going to play for you today is Sankastanashana Ganapati Stotram, sung by S.P. Balasubramanyam.

That was from the 1944 movie Bhamra, composed by Khemchand Prakash, and lyrics were by Kedarnath Sharma, often known as Kedar Sharma, and this song has beautiful lyrics. Muskurate hoi yun ankh churaya na karo, gul khilate hoi yun teer chalaya na karo. The next song I'm going to play for you is from the 1957 movie Asha. It is composed by C. Ramachandra and sung by Kishore Kumar and Asha Bhonsle. Let us listen to this song in a minute.

That song is from the movie Jab Pyar Kisi Se Hota Hai, which starred Devanand Asha Parekh. Music was by Shankar Jaikishan, and what an energy. Mohammad Rafi and Lata Mangeshkar put in that song. If anybody is still thinking of to get up or not, I am sure this song would have woken them up. The next song I'm going to play for you is, it is a little sober song. It is from the 1959 movie Rani Roopmati, composed by S.N. Tripathi and sung by Mukesh and Lata Mangeshkar. Let us listen to this.

That is a great song from the movie Aazu, starring Rajendra Kumar and Sadhana, composed by Shankar J. Kishan. The next one I'm going to play for you is from the movie Dil Bhi Tera Hum Bhi Tere, composed by Kalyanji Anandji and sung by Lata Mangeshkar and Mukesh.

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Let us listen to this beautiful song.

That great song from the movie Rudali was written by Gulzar and sung by Lata Mangeshkar and Bharat Ratna Pandit Bhupen Hazarika, who also composed the tune. The next song I'm going to play is composed by Naushad. It is from the 1963 movie Mere Mehboob and sung by Lata Mangeshkar and Mohammad Rafi. Let us listen to this beautiful song.

That was a very successful movie, Kudrat, starring Rajesh Khanna, Hema Malini, Raj Kumar, Vinod Khanna. The next one I'm going to play is from the movie Sultan. Song is sung by Rahat Fateh Ali Khan and Neha Bhasin.

0: This is WAMFLP New Orleans, from the CBD to Chalmette, from the river to the lake. We're downtown, not uptown, but we're the voice of the people for all of New Orleans.
1: SPLC case is more weaponization of Justice Department. The plot thickens as the accused finally speaks via court filings. What am I talking about? Well, I'm still bird-dogging as best I can the accusations against the well-regarded and well-known civil rights organization, the Southern Poverty Law Center. I've never been a fan and cheerleader for lawyers, but right is right, and this whole thing is smelling ripe and a long way from right. The heart of the FBI and Justice Department's allegation is that SPLC was paying informers to infiltrate far right wing and hate groups. You, just as much as me, might wonder, what's the beef? In the bizarre logic of Trump's justice gang and the FBI enforcement wing, they're arguing that, in effect, the SPLC was financially subsidizing the groups and keeping them sustainable. Incredible. Justice and FBI also claimed they knew nothing about what SPLC was doing. It was a planet moving around a different sun. So that's their story, and we'll see how long they stick with it, because the facts detailed in their filings with the court come from a different but real world. First, the informant program was closed 3 years ago, so this isn't exactly an immediate concern. But it also turns out that SPLC not only shared intel from their informers, it also made a difference. For example, the work of an SPLC informant helped the Justice Department during Trump's first term to secure a six-month prison term for a member of the white supremacist group Vanguard America. SPLC had also fingered a member of the neo-Nazi group, the Adam Waffen Division, who had discussed taxes against Jews, gays, and others in Las Vegas, who ultimately pled guilty to weapons charges. They even had provided a 45-page report to the FBI warning that violence might erupt at the White Nationalist Unite the Right rally in 2018 in Charlottesville, Virginia. What is especially rich about the last example is that Trump himself asserted that Charlottesville was all funded by SPLC, and the young protester who was run over by a white supremacist car was part of the rigging of the election. Wow. Not surprisingly, since the SPLC is full of real lawyers, they're asking to see the bill of particulars presented to the grand jury to get this jerry-rigged indictment of their work. It turns out the day before the public release of the attack against them, they'd given Justice 15,000 pages of records about its informant program in answer to a justice subpoena. But none of that submission was reflected in their charges. It's rare to get access to what is given to the grand jury, but in other Trump 2.0 revenge cases, like that of former FBI Chief Comey, judges allowed it because this hapless crowd makes so many errors in front of the grand jury there. Acting Attorney General Todd Blanche is so clueless that he claimed the SPLC had not shared information with the government that was gained from informants. In the face of all their filings about their past work with the FBI and Justice, it looks like the Trump revenge tour, abetted by both these outfits, is not even bothering to do their due diligence before stepping over their own feet. All of this surely looks at this point like we're dealing with nothing more than a weaponized FBI and the Justice Department. But they may have picked the wrong fight with SPLC. So far, they can use their press clippings to wipe the egg off their faces. This is Wade Rathke. For questions or comments, www.chieforganizer.org. You take it from here to there.
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Let's listen to a song from the movie Khamoshi. The song was sung and composed by Hemant Kumar. It was written by Gulzar. Khamoshi was a remake of a Bengali movie known as Deep Chale Jai.

I will play a song from the movie Bahare Phir Bhi Aayenge. In this film, Guru Dutt was replaced by Dharmendra. The song was written by Anjan and composed by O.P. Nair. The song was sung by Mohammad Rafi.

Next, I'm going to play a song from Ramanand Sagar's movie, Aankhe. The song was written by Shahir Ludhianvi and composed by Ravi. It was Mala Sinha Dharmendra Starrer movie and song was shot in Japan.

0: कभी कभी।
1: Let's listen to a song from the movie प्यार ही प्यार, sung by मोहम्मद रफी. The song was written by Hasrat Jaipuri and composed by Shankar Jaikishan. The song features Vaijayanti Mala, and this is the only movie she did with the actor of this movie.

The next song I'm going to play from the movie Jeevan Mrittu, which was inspired from the novel Count of Monte Cristo. Mohammad Rafi and Lata Mangeshkar sang the duet song written by Anand Bakshi and composed by Lakshmikant Parilal.

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Kishore Kumar sang this immortal song, which is a beautiful song. Song was composed by Kalyanji Ananji and written by Rajinder Krishan.

I will play a song from the 1973 released movie Loafer. The hit song was sung once again by Rafi and composed by Lakshmikant Pyarelal. Interestingly, this song was used for Meera Naya's famous movie Monsoon Wedding in 2001.

Let's listen to a song composed by R.D. Barman. It is a beautiful song sung by Bhupinder Singh from the movie Kinara. You will also hear Hema Malini's voice in this song. The movie was directed by Gulzar and the song was written by him too.

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The song was sung by Lataji and Kishore Kumar. The song was composed by Lakshmikant Parilal and written by Anand Bakshi.

except for the first song, all the songs I have played so far have one common factor. Dharampaji, the He-Man of Bollywood. Dharmendra came to Bollywood through a competition to become an actor. And after some struggle, he was a big success in the industry. I will end this part with one of his famous songs from the movie Sholay, composed by R.D. Barman.

Let's continue with a minor epic of ours from the Land of Graham Pink album, a number entitled 9 Feet Underground.

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1: This is Wade Brathke with the Daily Voice of the People News Bulletin. In Virginia, a recent poll found the public had turned sharply against data centers. The same is true in Wisconsin. A poll found that about 70% of people now say the cost outweigh the benefits. McClatchy, the newspaper chain behind publications, including those in Sacramento and Miami, is using an artificial intelligence tool that can summarize traditional articles and spit out different versions for different audiences. Reporters are refusing to allow the company to use their bylines. The MAHA, non-practicing doctor, influencer, and vaccine skeptic, Trump nominated for Surgeon General, has been withdrawn in favor of a real doctor. Anti-government violence has reached a 30-year high in the U.S. A study of 4 million cancer deaths found that the rates for never-married men were 68% higher than for married men, and for never-married women, 83% higher. A new stipulation in Canadian citizenship rules makes anyone eligible who can prove a Canada-born ancestor. Paramount has asked the FCC to extend foreign ownership rules for its purchase of Warner Brothers. With the end of subsidies under the Affordable Care Act, enrollees have fallen nearly 1.2 million. Analysts are estimating a 20% decline, dropping to 19 million from 25 million in 2025. President of Bard College for 50 years has stepped down over ties to Epstein. U.S. Defense's Hegseth claimed that declaration of a ceasefire stopped the 60-day clock requiring congressional approval to end Trump's Iran war. Amsterdam became the world's first capital city to ban ads for fossil fuel and other goods associated with high carbon emissions. With rising anti-Semitic attacks, UK officials are limiting pro-Palestinian protest. Foods deemed ultra-processed could be restricted or eliminated from the nation's school meal programs, a big source of revenue for food companies. Secretary Kennedy has promised a rule but could ban peanut butter and yogurt. Fifth Circuit Court's ruling, which is being appealed, reinstates a requirement that patients visit a health care provider in person to obtain mifepristone, upending abortion access in the U.S. by mail. Voice of the People Daily Bulletin presents People's News about action and issues that demand action. This is Wade Brathke, and this bulletin is brought to you thanks to Acorn International, United Labor Unions Local 100, Social Policy Magazine, and the Affiliated Media Foundation Movement, AMFM.
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3: You ready, son?

the two brothers, Sam Moore and Sam Brown. No, on world tour. Up next, we're going to go to Syria and listen to Rezan Aljoudi. She started her career as an architect and ending up being a singer, songwriter, and belly dance entrepreneur. And we're going to listen to a love song. It's entitled in Syrian, Whatever They Speak. Your face is with me. It's about a longing for the beloved. Your face is all around me in the house. Your voice is within me. If you could just hear you, I could just hear you. I'd say I love you. Stay. I'm coming back on the world tour.

Well, up next, we're going to go to Brazil and listen to Zé Renato. And he'll be singing in Portuguese, and it's entitled The Fog Song. It's a song about a frog who is singing in the lagoon near where he lives. How nice it is to be a frog living on a rock near the mouth of the river. The rain falls and the frog is content and makes people happy with their pretty song. There are lots of frogs in Brazil, especially with the rainforest, so something in honor of that. The Frog Song in Portuguese on World Tour.

again, Savara Narzarkhan. Thoughts on patriotism. Barack Obama. It is our responsibility as citizens to address the inequities and injustices that linger. We must secure our birthright freedoms for all people. A. Philip Randolph. Freedom is never given. It is won. And Adlai Stevenson. Patriotism is not a short, frenzied outburst of emotion, but the tranquil and steady dedication of a lifetime.

All right, that was the Georgia Ensemble. You're listening to World Tour. We're talking a little bit about patriotism, and this is the comment from Carolyn, who's lives in Wisconsin. Patriotism is a word I fear. It is often used in speeches to inspire solidarity to some kind of ideal nation state we call America. It's used to justify rigid sensibilities of who to love and who to hate. I have no love of a country that would supersede my love and concern for the well-being of all people. That would supersede the cause of peace. That would supersede human dignity, human rights, and our collective shared stewardship of this planet. I treat all people with respect. I advocate peace and environmental protection. I help those who have disadvantage or disadvantaged and marginalized. Most importantly, I work on myself, my prejudgments, and my own sense of peace.

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1: This is Wade Bransky with the Chief Organizer's Report. Hospitals are driving health care cost increases. ACORN and the Labor Neighbor Research and Training Center for years piled through tax data from nonprofit hospitals and our joint hospital accountability project. We issued a number of reports about the paucity of charity care these hospitals were providing, despite requirements in the Affordable Care Act that they do so, and failing in that area would threaten their tax exemptions. The IRS was supposed to enforce these requirements, but we are about almost more popular to the Republican Congress and administration than the IRS, which they've starved of appropriations even when such collections would fuel the federal budget. Getting sufficient supervision of charity care is perhaps lower on their list than tilting at windmills. We may have been beating the wrong drum, even if it was in service to our membership and constituency desperate for such care and relief. A recent op-ed joins the fight, demanding more hospital accountability on a number of grounds, but primarily makes the case that hospitals and their increasing de facto monopolies in many U.S. markets are the greatest driver of health care costs now and are forcing health insurance increases. The key points in this indictment are the following. Hospital prices are the leading driver of the 320% increase in insurance premiums that Americans have experienced over the past 25 years. Since 2000, prices at hospitals have grown faster than prices in virtually any other sector of the economy. Hospital prices have grown three times as fast as inflation and twice as fast as prescription drugs and doctor visits. Since 2000, there have been more than 1,300 hospital mergers among the nation's approximately 5,000 hospitals. When hospitals that were once competitors merge, prices go up, often by double-digit percentages, with no measurable improvement in patient outcomes. Even though they rely on competition to determine hospital prices, 21% of hospitals are effective monopolies. They have no competitor within a 30-minute drive, and an additional 24% face only one competitor. Hospital mergers destroy more jobs than they create, and those they create pay lower wages. Price distortions are huge. Hospitals in the U.S. earn $29,000 on average for a hip replacement covered by private insurance and $16,000 for one covered by Medicare. In Germany, the public system of nonprofit insurers, which covers 90% of the population, pays hospitals $9,400. So how do they get away with it? This Yale professor of public health argues that a big part of it is politics. Hospitals are often the largest or among the largest employers where they are. They spend $100 million for federal lobbying, and that doesn't count what they spend on local and state lobbying. They also benefit from soft spots we have in our hearts for their legacy contributions to our communities and our families from our beginnings to our ends. All of this has made them bulletproof from normal anti-monopoly protections on a strain of trade and competition. What's the medicine we would need to apply to hospitals to rein in their avarice and make healthcare more affordable? Sadly, Dr. Zach Cooper argues that he only sees federal regulation as the answer, and he's probably right. Fat chance of that now, but it ought to be near the top of the list if we get some changes in Congress and the administration in the future. This is Wade Bransky for questions or comments, www.chieforganizer.org. You take it from here to there.
2: Joe, we're going to have your name on screen. Would you like anything under your name? Would you like Mescalero's, The Clash, or anything like that?
3: I'd like you to write Punk Rock Warlord, with Warlord being one word.

0: Pardon me. It's the World Tour. I'm Grant, your host. And we got started, as we always do, with some words of wisdom from Joe Strummer. And this time, a Clash track, Complete Control, produced by Lee Perry. The subject of today's show. And we just heard Dread Lion by the Upsetters, which was Perry's first sort of house band. And really, you know, kind of got started doing almost like Booker T and the MGs, sort of organ-driven soul covers that had a reggae beat developing behind them, and moved on and started producing, you know, what were kind of sounded like soul hits, or, and in many cases, were covers of soul hits that had been changed to the reggae beat. And then he really got heavy duty into dub, which is maybe what he's best known for, but we're going to hear a whole bunch of different kinds of the amazing Lee Scratch Perry's music today, and let's get back to it. Two tracks, sort of inspired by the spaghetti westerns. The first, Clint Eastwood. The second, High Plains Drifter, here on the World Tour.
1: Clint Eastwood is boss for leaving the cliff. Clint Eastwood tougher than leaving the cliff.

All right. Welcome back. This Sunday, we're doing a tribute to Lee Scratch Perry, or Rainford Hugh Perry, as he was born on the 20th of March, 1936. And, you know, I mean, truly one of the greatest producers of all time, and very activist, a huge part of making the record with the artists he worked with. The techniques were all homemade and incredibly innovative, and no computers. He just figured it out. And it was masterful over and over and over again. We're going to play some of the big, I don't know, you call them hits. They were certainly hits in Jamaica, and some of them were worldwide. But in this first hour, we're playing the old stuff. Back when he was running the Upsetter label, and had a bunch of people in there kind of making reggae-ish soul records. And they were all really cool. So we're going to hear some more of that, starting out with the great Jimmy Riley doing Woman Gotta Have Love on the world tour.

All right. That was Junior Biles doing Beat Down Babylon. And before that, we heard Dave Barker fronting the Upsetters doing Tight Spot. The Upsetters featuring their backing vocalists on a song called Underground. And we started it off with Jimmy Riley doing Woman Gotta Have Love. It's a tribute to Lee Scratch Perry, who died back in August. And, you know, I mean, if you don't believe me, just Google his name, and all of the smartest music critics on the planet say, I mean, integral to the development of reggae and dub, of course, but, you know, probably one of the first to sample anything. And so much of his studio effects and trickery has driven hip-hop all along, and, you know, really kind of driven modern music. And he was an eccentric fellow, to say the least. Built a studio in his backyard called the Black Ark in 1971, I think. And then it burned in 1979, and he always insisted that he did it himself because he had been depressed and he wanted to clear his life of bad influences. Didn't stop him from continuing to work, and eventually moved to Switzerland, of all places, where he died. But, you know, so we'll start to kind of ease into the dub stuff here with a great track off of the album Super Ape called Ghetto Sidewalk. Lee Scratch Perry here on the World Tour.

All right. That was roast fish and cornbread. Before that, Soul Fire. And we started it off with Ghetto Sidewalk from a twofer that, if you don't have either of the records, is worth tracking down. The twofer is called Apology, and it includes the album Super Ape and Return of the Super Ape with all of the extra singles and lost tracks and everything else, and it's pretty great top to bottom. All right. We've got a few more minutes, so let's hear a couple more. How about... Oh, yeah, from Return of the Super Ape, and now we're really starting to get into the dubbier stuff. Scratch the Dub Organizer. And then we'll pair it up with Disco Devil, which we may have to cut a little short. But heading toward the top of the hour here on the World Tour.

Lucifer, son of the morning, I'm gonna chase you out of earth.

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1: This is Wade Rathke with the Daily Voice of the People News Bulletin. Apple is paying $250 million to settle cases that it overpromised on artificial intelligence. Chore coat of heavy blue twill, denim, or moleskin with patch pockets was created in 19th century France. The color, which helped to conceal oil or dirt stains, may have inspired the term blue-collar work. Trump administration is closing 57 forest research stations in 31 U.S. states, part of a $309 million cut in research and development and a reduction of Forest Service employees from 30,000 to 12,000. Western intelligence officials have reported that a Russian campaign of targeted killings throughout Europe has ramped up since Moscow's 2022 invasion of Ukraine. Federal judges sitting as the Court of International Trade found that Trump had wrongly invoked a decades-old trade law when he applied across-the-board 10% tariffs in February. In another threat to the ceasefire, U.S. military said it struck Iranian military targets after it said Iran fired on U.S. warships in the Strait of Hormuz. Europeans have responded to the war price shock by rushing to line up heat pumps, solar panels, and electric vehicles. They're hoping to lower their bills and reduce their reliance on imported fossil fuels. Economists argue that Trump's Iran war has not cost $25 billion, but hundreds of billions and likely trillions before it's over in direct and collateral damage to the economy. The global art event, Venice Biennale, was disrupted as some of the major artists at this year's event shuttered their exhibitions in protest over Israel's participation. The Russian punk group Pussy Riot and the Ukrainian feminist group Femen swarmed the Russian pavilion in protest of their participation as well. South Africa's highest court ruled that President Cyril Ramaphosa should face an impeachment inquiry over a scandal involving the theft of money from a couch on his farm last year. Tennessee's new gerrymander map divides areas of Memphis where most of the population is black among three districts with overwhelmingly white populations, eliminating the state's sole majority black district. Voice of the People Daily Bulletin presents People's News about action and issues that demand action. This is Wade Rathke, and this bulletin is brought to you thanks to Acorn International, United Labor Unions, Local 100, Social Policy Magazine, and the Affiliated Media Foundation Movement, AMFM.
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0: Hey, everybody, you are tuning in to Bantanas Radio, giving you global music for all occasions. I am your DJ, Charles Ray, and also here with me is...
1: BB Mwamba.
0: Give the holla at Bantanauts, and I got a lot of fresh music coming down in the sound in this episode, you know what I'm saying? So I'm not going to say the names, I'm just going to just blaze it to you after I mix it in and get back on the mic, and we'll tell you all about it, y'all. But sit back, listen, and enjoy yourself and dance, y'all. I said dance, y'all. So any words before I continue, BB?
1: Let's get started.
0: All right, let's go, y'all. Bantanauts Radio, enjoy.

0: Yeah, that was Fuse ODG from Ghana. The name of the track is called Jinja. And before that, I played Christopher. And the name of the track is called Ye Winna. And before that, I played Amadou Sodia from Guinea. And the name of the track is called Antonio. And to set it off is by The Cavemen from Nigeria. The name track is called Stranger. And yes, y'all, don't touch that dial. We're going to keep it going until the next hour and the hour after that hour right here on the station. You know what I'm saying? And BB, any words?
1: Yes, I have facts to share about the artist Amadou Sodia. He's an artist from Guinea, and he's famous for his mastery of the bolon. And so I looked up a few facts about the bolon. The bolon is a traditional harp instrument that's played in West Africa, especially in Mali, in Guinea, and Gambia. And it's one of the oldest instruments, oldest stringed instruments in the region. It was originally associated with the hunting and warrior traditions. So, yeah.
0: Yeah, yeah. Cool facts. All right, keep it going. Banchin' House Radio. Enjoy the sounds, y'all. Check it out.

some birthday people in the building.

0: Yeah, that was Omalay. The name of the song is called Godly. And the name of the the one before Omalay is Lil Jon. Yeah, that Lil Jon. And the name of the track is called MF Birthday, which is a Benja Styles reggae mix. And before that was by the legendary Burning Spear. And the name of the song is called Man in the Hills. And the set it off is by Jada Kingdom from Jamaica. And the name of the song is called Jungle. Yeah, man, keep it rocking with us. Banter Knots Radio giving you the best global music for all occasions, y'all. And yes, y'all, I got more coming your way. So, yeah, don't go nowhere, y'all. BB, you got something to say?
1: Yes, about Jada Kingdom, the artist from Jamaica. She's from St. Andrew Bull Bay in Jamaica. She first became famous in 2016 as a model on Instagram, and then she went on to release music. A few more facts about her. She graduated high school at 16 years old. She said that she used to be the class clown who would beat on the desk and sing. Writing poems and singing was an outlet for her to express her emotions. So that was a few facts about Jada Kingdom.
0: Cool facts. Yeah. All right, y'all. Keep it going. Banter Knots Radio.

0: still got one answer, Anthony. If it's there again, your family wins the game, but this time you got two strikes. If it's not there, the Flowers family can steal and they win the game. Anthony, give me a boy's name that starts with the letter H.
1: Jose.

0: yeah. What I played is by DJ Migo One featuring DJ Katoko from the Brazzaville, Congo. And the name track is called Ariane, which is a El Diablo DJ mashup. And before that was DJ Sanji from Mali. The name track is called Bakungana. Before that was from Nigeria. He'd go by the name of Coker. And the name of the song is called Do Something. And before that is by straight out of Tunisia, Nuri. The name of the track is called Faza. And to set it off is by The Funkees, very much prominent funk band from Nigeria back in the 70s. And the name of the track is called Dancing in the Nude. And yes, y'all, we got more coming your way. What's up, BB?
1: I have some facts to share about DJ Migo One. He's an artist from Congo Brazzaville, like you mentioned, and he was a club DJ before he became a producer, and he used to like to mix different sounds and different music to make people dance, and he was inspired by the Coupe de Calais music from Côte d'Ivoire in West Africa. And the word araignée, the title of the track you just played, means spider, and it's a dance and a song that relates back to a song that he used to hear when he was growing up in his neighborhood. And the dance, there are videos, it was really popular in 2014, there are videos of people when the song plays, they climb to anything they can find around them. And so it's really fun to watch. And so I'll try to find a video and share it on our Facebook page.
0: Yeah, I'd like to see that too. Yeah. All right, y'all, we're going to keep it going, y'all. Benching Us Radio. Yeah, check it out.

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1: Je vous avertis, toi qui es à Lubumbashi, take care of my Joss. Max Majani, Africain du Sud Congolais. 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
1: This is Wade Bransky with the Chief Organizer's Report. War's hitting, lower wage workers worse. 2022 wasn't so long ago that we can't remember it. The oil shock that brutalized the world economy then came from Russia's invasion of Ukraine. The reverberations were everywhere, but the impact on Europe was the worst because they relied on Russian imported oil. While they weaned off, they were basically financing Russia's war. Now, with Trump's Ukrainian war reports indicate for many Europeans, it's fool me once, shame on you, fool me twice, shame on me. So purchases of heat pumps, solar panels, and electric vehicles are surging as many seek alternatives. Of course, that's true if you have the job and money that can finance alternatives, many of which might pay off in the long run, but are very pricey in the short run, so we're out of reach for the millions for whom there is more month than money. Gig workers in our union in India have been hammered, but so have similar workers in the U.S. and elsewhere. When gas prices at the pump jump by 50% from $2 something to $4 and change and are still rising, it's a problem. Airlines might be able to add a surcharge, but for daily livelihood workers, the pain is intense. That pain from lower wage workers is fueling the disapproval race for Trump over his war. The chief economist for the Center for Budget and Policy Priorities, a well-respected nonprofit policy shop in Washington, D.C., nailed this, comparing Ukraine then to Iran now, saying this economic shock had different root causes. The Biden administration didn't make Russia invade Ukraine, since this is more of an own goal. Other economists are equally dour. One from Nationwide expects inflation in the U.S. to be 4.5% this summer, twice the Federal Reserve's 2% goal. Yikes. In the U.S. as elsewhere in the world, who is hurt? It's low and moderate income families. Researchers at the Bank of America noted in April that higher income households that experienced wage growth of 5.6% annually compared with 1 to 2% growth for these workers, the widest gap since 2015. Job markets are worse now as well, leaving few alternatives for workers now than in 2022, as well as leaving the bottom 50% of wage earners more vulnerable to a shock. The investment bank Barclays says demands for gas has gone down and suspects that families are letting their walking do the talking, with fewer discretionary drives and likely more staycations rather than road trips this summer. The K-style economy, where the rich and the richer continue to do wildly better than everyone else, seems to also be part of the story of Trump's war. Defense's Hegseth admission that $25 billion had been spent early in the war is, as usual, shortballing. Economists say that was just the cost of Tomahawks, other armaments, and some troop movements. The real cost for the military is more, but is dwarfed by other economic ramifications which add up to hundreds of billions and perhaps trillions. Make no mistake, we're all paying the price for Trump's war recklessness, some way more than others, without the resources and wages to weather this financial assault. This is Wade Bransky. For questions or comments, www.chieforganizer.org. You take it from here to there.

0: We are back, give you global music for all occasions. Dancing Radio. Yes, y'all, here I am, DJ Charles Ray, along with
1: BB Mwamba.
0: Yes, give us a holler at BANTUNAUTS. And yes, I have music from China, music from South Korea coming through, music from Japan, and also music from Taiwan coming through. After this, you know what I'm saying? Up next, y'all. That's what I meant. Up next. And later on, I'm going to play something from Angela Bofield, Roy Ayers, El DeBarge, Roberta Flack, Action Bronson, and on and on, y'all. So I know y'all like saying, ooh, you know? So, yes, that's what we do, man. We give you great music for y'all just feast your ears into and stuff like that. So I just can't wait to play it to y'all. So, yeah.
1: Yes, and the music can be from anywhere, like Charles just said. Now it's going to be Asia. And if you're an artist and would like to have your music play on our show, contact us through social media and our website, bantunuts.com.
0: Word up, y'all. All right, let's get it on, y'all. Enjoy.

0: That was Will Pan from Taiwan featuring Tia Ray from China. The name of the track is called Moonlight. And before that, I played Hiroyuki Namba from Japan. The name track is called Tropical Exposition. And before that is by Miko from South Korea and also reside in right now in ATL, Atlanta, that is. And also along with, if I can say this correctly, it's like a French type of word. D-E-C-O-T-E-A-U. You know what I'm saying? Let me just say it like that. And but the name of the track is called Sway Zay. And so it's like a beat maker type of groove. So, yeah. So shout outs to Miko, straight out of South Korea. Yeah. And to set it off is by Luhan from Japan. No, not Japan, but China. My bad. I'm sorry, Luhan. Luhan from China, y'all. So the name of the track is called Promises, y'all. And speaking of promises, BB probably got some scoop on anything what you just heard or something just coming or whatever. So what's up, BB?
1: Yes, yeah, so earlier you played a track that's using the music from the show Squid Game, and that was a little unexpected. So I looked up some facts about the show Squid Game. It was released on September 17 on Netflix, and it broke records on Netflix. At the time, it was the most popular show ever on Netflix. In a few days, it was watched by millions of people around the world. So it's a 9-episode Korean thriller. In the show, hundreds of people who have massive amounts of debt are invited to compete in a game. If they win, they become rich. If they lose, they die. And so all the drama that's around that. So it's about people who are desperate for money and what they can do for money. And one thing that's interesting with Netflix, I think I heard it on NPR radio show. They were talking about how foreign movies, Netflix is showing that foreign movies can be popular in the U.S., because for a long time, many movies, when they were popular outside of the U.S., Hollywood would remake another version of the movie with American actors. Yeah. But Netflix is showing that it's not necessary. You can just use the original movies and show them here in the U.S.
0: And it's pretty much similar what we're doing, you know.
1: With the music.
0: Yeah, yes. With the music. We just give you global music, just like Netflix giving you global films and things like that. So, you know, don't let the language barrier just block y'all from making that connection with, the world like
1: right.
0: that, you know. You got tools to actually just know what the language is actually saying. So you got translations in our technology and things like that. So if you please, you know, check out a foreign film and set the settings on the caption to English, you know, and probably they can speak the English, or you just read it as they are saying their native language. You know?
1: And you can watch all kinds of movies on Netflix. And like Charles said, with the music, just check out Bentonauts.
0: Yeah. And also, if you want to translate the lyrics, just find a website that translate the lyrics, you know.
1: Yep.
0: So that's what I do to know where the cuss word is at, you know.
1: Yeah.
0: So, yeah, that's how we do, y'all. Okay. Next up, any other words?
1: No, that's it. Next.
0: Oh, cool. Yeah. Next up, we're going to play like old school festival Afro-Caribbean type of groove. So, yes, y'all, just stay tuned with us, Bantanas Radio. Enjoy the mix, y'all. Check it out, y'all. Yeah.
2: Respect to the Wurundjeri people, the Bunurong, the Yoruba Yoruba, where we stationed. Devout shout to the Kulin Nation, survivors of genocide and displacement in this modern-day playpen. Too many fail to pay rent, not facing the urgency for decolonization. Music, the levitating force, of course, forth from the core, giving you more. VJX phenomenon, explore. Come on, feel the vibration. Keep the lightning enlightened. Keep

0: That was El DeBarge. The name of the track is called Who's Johnny? And before that was by Roy Ayers. The name of the track is called Land of Fruit and Honey. And the set it off is by Angela Bofield. The name of the track is called The Voyage. And we got more coming your way, but underneath us we have Roberta Flack. The name of the track is called Children's Songs. Any words, BB?
1: Oh, yes, about Roy Harris. He released an album in 2020. That's his latest album. The album is called Roy Ayers GID002. And the letters GID refers to a concert series that he did that's called Jazz is Dead. And as far as the track Who's Johnny is the debut solo single by El DeBarge. It was released in 1986.
0: Word up, word up. We got more coming your way. Bantunas Radio, so stay there. Don't touch that dial, y'all. Check it out.

next time. Same time, same channel. And great music, y'all. So, yes, y'all, we up out here. Thank you so much for listening and share the wealth. And stay tuned for our page. You know what I'm saying? We on Instagram. We on Facebook. We on Twitter. And we have our own website. That's bantanas.com, y'all. All right, y'all, we up out here. Thank you so much. Peace.

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1: This is Wade Brathke with the Daily Voice of the People News Bulletin. Increasing numbers of babies are dying that could have been prevented with a long standard vitamin K shot. But across the country, families, first in smatterings, now in droves, are declining the single inexpensive injection given at birth to newborns to help their blood clot. Trump's pardons thus far have eliminated $1.5 billion in restitution. Normally, very high levels of equality in the home and in society are associated with more births. Now, researchers find it may be the vibes theory of democratic decline in young people's inescapable and crushing sense that the future is too uncertain for the lifelong commitment of parenthood. In 1,104 U.S. counties, there is not a single birthing facility or obstetric clinician. Maryland's passed a law to prohibit grocery stores and third-party delivery services from using consumer data to boost prices. Ted Turner, the Atlanta-based founder of CNN Sports and Media Properties, was the second-largest U.S. landowner. His ranches were conservation models, especially for restoring buffalo herds. He died at 87. Key to the fall of Hungary's longtime autocratic leader, Viktor Orban, was the construction of an $8.7 billion Chinese battery factory, opposed by local people because of lax environmental controls, concerns about toxicity, and closure of a railroad line. Various studies have linked too much sitting with shorter lifespans, including high rates of death from heart disease and from any cause. Israel's airstrike on Beirut's southern suburbs and the first attack near the Lebanese capital since the start of a U.S. brokered ceasefire last month. Almost half of Republicans, 47%, and three-quarters of Democrats, 72%, called support for Israel an issue that was causing problems in their respective parties, according to a CNN poll. Eight all-star players from 2024 earning $313 million combined have missed NBA playoff games due to injuries. Fastest growing part of the weight loss market is outside the U.S. After all, there are more than 1 billion people in the world with obesity. Lilly and Novo Nordisk together are treating less than 2%. Voice of the People Daily Bulletin presents People's News about action and issues that demand action. This is Wade Brathke, and this bulletin is brought to you thanks to Acorn, Local 100, Social Policy Magazine, and the Affiliated Media Foundation Movement, AMFM.

The One Love Reggae Party. Yes, don't you just love this? That's the name of the rhythm mix. Wicked, wicked rhythm mix. Tell you what, thank you, Kate. I know you like that selection there that was played. German mix in there, you know. So enough respect to you each and every time calling up to the One Love Reggae Party. We got a great show in store for you, man. So you guys keep it locked right here. Big shouts out to all the sister stations. 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KBF 88.3 right here, the big station. Yeah. So enough respect to you guys each and every time. All right, guys, keep it locked. We're going to keep it fresh. We're going to keep it moving. This next selection coming up is called The Highest.

0: she come from Dunga West, man. The reggae party sounds from Ziggy Bling. Yeah, that one right there is called Crush It. Before that, we had The Highest by my man Ziggy Bling. We're gonna light it up. We're inside 420 selections. Yeah, cut off the press. Reggae music at its best. Simply no contest. We're gonna light it up. The reggae party.
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We're gonna move inside. Perfect, get a money. This one's called Collie Greens. Thank you.

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Yeah, nothing but a herb session, the first 45 minutes of the show. 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Gonna move inside Strange John Miller, Herbs Man.

0: 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I see it.
1: The One Love Reggae Party. Moving inside, Skip Marley, Damian Marley. This one from the top going out to Stephen Brenda. Yeah, that's not true. It's the Reggae Party.

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Damian Marley, Skip Marley, Stamalis. 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We're gonna keep it moving, guys. We're gonna move inside. Julian Marley, this one's called Family and Friends.

Julian Marley, man, you gotta love it. Yeah, music of love right there. Families and friends, Julian Marley. Gonna move inside Juba White, one of my good friends, man, who's rocking some serious reggae right about now. He has the new release, The World Needs Love. Brand new, just for you.

Yes, my man Juba White, the hot new track, The World Needs Love. Yeah, wouldn't you agree? We definitely need more love in this world. All right, everybody, take it easy. I'm going to run inside a little mix, so keep it locked right here. We got about 5 more minutes, and we're going to take you out, and we'll see you over on the other side.

Yeah, a little reggae there, hailing from Hawaii, Adrian. Yeah, now we're gonna move inside. Irie Love in Fiji.

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1: This is Wade Brathke with the Daily Voice of the People News Bulletin. Federal court seated Calvin Duncan as a judge in Orleans Criminal Court, blocking the Louisiana governor and legislature's move to eliminate the judgeship and appoint a new judge to preside, ignoring the requirement for an election. Illinois law will bar credit card fees on taxes and tips. Mortgage borrowers can now only apply for a loan modification every 2 years after making three consecutive mortgage payments before they qualify for government assistance under a new Trump administration rule. There are two known instances of mass shooting suspects using ChatGPT to plan their killings. Five of the top job prospects for recent graduates are in the South: Birmingham, Tampa, Raleigh, Nashville, and Charlotte. Arizona implemented new food stamp rules immediately after Trump's budget bill passed. The work requirements decreased recipients by 50%. Teachers, tired of AI essays, are forcing a revival of writing essays in class rather than home. Japanese sento baths were designed originally for people without private baths. In 2025, one in six U.S. adults are taking something for depression. Average cost for electricity this summer is expected to rise by 8.5% in the U.S. Doctors from countries included in Trump's travel ban are now being allowed to stay. 80% of Fortune 500 companies use forced arbitration to settle disputes. Tens of thousands of the British are in line to get a driving license test. Only 5% of people booked into ICE custody in 2025 had been convicted of a violent crime. Maine's governor vetoed the first moratorium on data center construction because there was no exemption for one under construction already. Michael Jackson's estate has made $3 billion for his mother and three children since his death. U.S. is ready to guide commercial ships through Iran's Strait of Hormuz to end the blockade where roughly 20,000 crew members are stranded on 1,200 vessels. Trump faced another backlash over calling China and India hellhole places on social media. Google has committed to invest $40 billion and Amazon $25 billion in Anthropic, a leading artificial intelligence developer. Voice of the People Daily Bulletin presents People's News about action and issues that demand action. This is Wade Brathke, and this bulletin is brought to you thanks to Acorn International, United Labor Unions Local 100, Social Policy Magazine, and the Affiliated Media Foundation Movement, AMFM.

It's the reggae party. Yeah. Gotta keep my soul alive. Greetings to each and every one. Wicked, wicked rhythm mix right there. It's called the Jar Army Rhythm Mix. And you're inside the mix, man. It's the One Love Reggae Party. And we're gonna give it to you. We're gonna give it to you heavy and hard, like we do every week. Thank you guys for tuning in. Okay, we're gonna roll on with the show, man. Got some hot new music for you. The selection right here is Black I Am and Kabaka Pyramid. 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

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The most Black Am I, Kabaka Pyramid, Ghetto Youth International, Wicked Selection.

It's called the Original Rhythm. Yeah, long time ago. Yeah, it was created, man. That was a Groundation and Israel Vibration. Roland Burrell, Meditation.

Yeah, the name is Roland Burrell. Meditation, that's the name of the track. Yeah, big shouts out to my good friend Stan the Grass Man. Say he's been feeling a little down the last few days. Said that back is still kind of hurting him. He had back surgery, and we're wishing him well. Hope you get better, Stan, okay? Keep listening to the good vibes, man. 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But keep the faith, man. Hang in there for me, all right? All right, my brother, one love.

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They call him Honey Vibes. 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This one's for everyone out there, all right? Think about it. Check it out. 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

0: they call it Mr. Honey Vibes. 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Yeah, it's got to be a better way to make a better world. King of the Jungle, Chesedek.
1: You can't take Rasta.
0: Free Eye. This one's just for you.
1: You can't take me out of Rasta.

They call them the Sub Pressure Band, featuring Longfinger, Hugo, and all the crew. Yeah, wicked selection right there. Gonna move inside the living fire.

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1: This is Wade Rathke with the Daily Voice of the People News Bulletin. In dealing with the 60-day deadline to ask for congressional approval of his war with Iran, Trump has announced that the war was over. British oil giant BP doubled its profits in the first quarter. Total Energies, based in Paris, raised its dividends and announced $5.4 billion in net profits for the first quarter. Around the world, the bumper returns have revived calls for windfall taxes on oil and gas companies. Israeli forces in southern Lebanon and northern Israel are contending with a new threat from Hezbollah militants, exploding drones designed to evade electronic jamming, modeled after what Ukraine pioneered. India's Information Technology Act, enacted in 2000, empowers authorities to take down online content deemed to pose a threat to Indian sovereignty, security, public order, or foreign relations, but has been used by various Indian administrations to target content critical of them. In a proxy war, a California tech billionaire says he's ponying up $3.5 million to support a New York congressional candidate who is targeted by money from OpenAI because he wants to regulate AI. Supreme Court's decision to upend the Voting Rights Act has plunged the nation into a forever gerrymandering war that could produce fewer competitive seats in Congress and further polarize American politics. Vanguard and Fidelity, two of the country's largest sponsors of donor-advised funds, have cut off the Southern Poverty Law Center. FEMA is reversing job cuts that Kristi Noem made as Homeland Secretary before she was fired. The agency recalled staff members preparing for hurricanes and World Cup. Inflationary surges and economic slowdowns triggered by Iran war and tariffs across Europe and other Trump policies have forced national central banks to either change policies or stand pat. Lithuania arrested nine people accused of plotting murders and sabotage across Europe at the behest of Russia's military intelligence service known as the GRU. Pentagon confirmed deals with Musk, XAI, OpenAI, Google, Amazon Web Services, Microsoft, NVIDIA, and Reflection AI, a startup, for any lawful purpose, the standard that Anthropic refused to accept. Voice of the People Daily Bulletin presents People's News about action and issues that demand action. This is Wade Rathke, and this bulletin is brought to you thanks to Acorn International, United Labor Unions, Local 100, Social Policy Magazine, and AMFM.

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2: This is Wade Bransky with the Chief Organizer's Report. Trump is teaching a masterclass in farce to tragedy. The U.S. side of the war with Iran is now contending for a position in the historic list of worst American military misadventures ever. Remember our invasion of Grenada, for example? The record is very muddied about whether Spain blew up the Maine in the Havana Harbor or whether it was a spontaneous combustion of a poorly maintained vessel. There were no missiles of mass destruction in Iraq, but the U.S. lingered on. In Iran, the Trump administration has still not provided a coherent explanation for why the U.S. is in this mess and has bombed the dickens out of that country. Maybe we were hustled by Israel. Maybe we were worried about nuclear capacity. Maybe it was just about oil. This is one where, when it's all over, the cover story will have to be practiced often and shined for consistent rationale later. Meanwhile, Trump and his administration are teaching all of us a master class in how farce combines with tragedy. There is no art of the deal in these negotiations. One minute there are meetings in Pakistan in the shadow of a pretend deadline to end the ceasefire, which breaks down when the U.S. proposes that Iran take it or leave it, and they leave it. When the ceasefire is scheduled to end, Trump backs off his threats and bullying, realizing perhaps that they aren't working, and extends the ceasefire indefinitely, claiming that he's doing so in response to Pakistan's request to resume negotiations. Then the foreign minister negotiating for Iran goes to Islamabad, but without confirmation from the U.S., he leaves, so that Trump has to just about pull his son-in-law and buddy, who he's appointed as negotiators, and VP Vance almost off the tarmac to not go to Pakistan. Meanwhile, the world economy and access to fuel is getting hammered with millions in peril because Trump and his team foolishly belittled any suggestion that Iran might block the Strait of Hormuz and the oil shipping lanes. The U.S. domestic situation and the economy is worsening by the day, and Trump's popularity is falling as rapidly as gas prices at the pump are rising. Now the administration is seriously considering a two-track negotiation with Iran that, as Iran has proposed, with opening the strait at one table separate from the nuclear bomb development question at another. Outside observers are noting that Trump would be lucky to even get as good a deal as the Obama agreement that he walked away from in his first term. This farce tragically may, if we're lucky, take us back to where we were years ago and no farther. Some of the first rules of negotiations are that the threat is always more powerful than the action. And don't slap the bear if you can't bring the bear down. Trump has failed on all counts. He didn't weigh the consequences of his threats, many of which were so over the top as to constitute war crimes. He never seemed to have considered what would happen if Iran didn't buckle, confusing them for Venezuela, which even school children could have told him was a mistake. Though his advisors and cabinet all caved to crazy like sheep to the slaughter. The U.S. could be in negotiations over the strait with a weak hand and questionable leverage, since Iran's hardline government seems willing to endure almost any deprivation of its people, but where Trump is desperate to get oil moving around the world again. Few cards are in his hands. In fact, the constant comments about the diminishing supply of U.S. munitions is perhaps heartening to the Iranians and frightening for the rest of the imperiled world and might embolden other autocracies. If there's another table in the nukes, any good negotiator would argue a package deal against the oil problem. Reports have indicated Iran is willing to suspend production for 5 to 10 years for peace, and the U.S. wants 25. None of that meets any standard of having solved the question of Iran becoming a nuclear power in the future. Trump's recklessness has diminished the standing of the United States as a world power markedly, which is a long way from making America great again. And he's now being forced to bargain away anything he can for peace before the tragedy worsens. There are lessons here that no one should ever forget. This is Wade Bransky for questions or comments. www.chieforganizer.org. You take it from here to there.
3: México y Puerto Rico. W.

Daily Voice of the People News Bulletin. A tentative ceasefire staggered as Israel bombarded Beirut. Tehran continued its chokehold on the Strait of Hormuz, and uncertainty over whether negotiators can find common ground on a range of other differences. Average U.S. tax refunds through March are up 11% at about $3,500, with benefits middle class to rich, while lower income taxpayers paid more. In a Canadian first, the British Columbia city of New Westminster passed an amendment that makes landlords responsible for keeping one room in every unit below 79 degrees Fahrenheit between 8 p.m. and 8 a.m. Trump administration has pressured the nation's immigration judges, threatening them with disciplinary action if they do not deport more people and firing those seen as insufficiently supportive of the president's aggressive enforcement agenda. Some 25 million Americans, nearly 1 in 13, live with rare genetic diseases. Candidates with the Clean Energy Team won control of the board of Arizona's largest public utility, the Salt River Project, which delivers water and power to Phoenix, against a rival slate backed by state business leaders and Turning Point USA, gaining an 8-6 majority. NLRB ordered Google to bargain with the Alphabet Workers Union after the union won an election for remote workers where Google was a co-employer with Accenture. U.S. blue-collar labor market, occupied primarily by men, have been slowing for over a year. Jobs in sectors that include the trades, such as manufacturing and construction, have racked up 150,000 net losses on an annual basis, while healthcare and social assistance jobs, professions that women typically dominate, generated the most job growth in 2025. America's emperor penguins are endangered now by climate change because they need sea ice for breeding and to avoid frigid water during their annual molt when they eventually lose insulation. Amit Fortlet, accused of running a sprawling enterprise that operated around the world, including Russia, India, and Dubai, has been charged by U.S. prosecutors with running a hacking-for-hire operation that targeted environmental groups. He's been extradited from Britain to New York. Voice of the People Daily Bulletin presents People's News about action and issues that demand action. This is Wade Rathke, and this bulletin is brought to you thanks to Acorn, Local 100, Social Policy Magazine, and the Affiliated Media Foundation Movement, AMFM.

0: and welcome, listeners. This is Willie Cosme, your host for Salsa from A to Z. Stay with me. I'm here to accompany you on your salsa break. Okay, we're going to get started. I'm going to start it out with something by Los Jubilados, the retirees. Old group of folks from Cuba. This one is called Camaroncito Seco. Once again, this is Willie Cosme. This is salsa from A to Z. Because we got some fine salsa for you today, okay?
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time we just listened to Los Hijos de los Célebres. Those are the sons of the celebrities. They were there with Los Papines and the Palo Sound. And the three sons of the celebrities are the son of Ismael Rivera, the son of Pellín Rodriguez, and the son of Anti Montañez. They're singing together there. And the title of the song is El que lo hereda no lo hurta. He who inherits it, like them, does not steal it. Okay, that's what we just listened to, and we're going to keep it going here. Up next, we got something this is Ricardo Lembo and La Máquina Loca. I want to send a shout out to my compa Ray Ramos, who's listening, I hope, or so he says. I'm going to quiz him later. Just a shout out to you, Ray, okay? But anyway, keeping it going here, we're going to go with something called Mambo Yo-Yo. Enjoy it, because it's fine salsa music.

Bam. And from Venezuela, that was Adolescence Orchestra and the title song, Spanish Girl. No translation needed. Keeping it going here. We're going to send a shout out to Bob from Benton. Gave us a call. Bob likes the show. I like it when there's somebody out there at least listening and give me a call every once in a while. We're going to keep it going. We're going to go now with Los Viejos de la Salsa. Well, I'm talking about some old folks here. the old folks of salsas, the group. The title of the song is La Cima del Ritmo, the zenith or the top of rhythm. Here we go.

That's all I gotta say. That was Edgar Joel and Las Alas de Mi Corazón, The Wings of My Heart. My name is Willie Cosme. This is Salsa from A to Z. I'm accompanying you on your salsa break. And up next, we got something from Orquesta Magia Caribeña, a Caribbean magic. It's called No Le Digan, Don't Tell Her.

And that one was called Mi Son Montuno, Montuno Para Gozar. My Son Montuno to Enjoy. Okay, we're going to keep it going. I'm Willie Cosby. This is Salsa from A to Z. And we're going now with something by Brenda K. Starr. It's called Hombre Mio, Hombre Ajeno. My man, not my man. Or someone else's man.

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1: This is Wade Ransky with the Chief Organizer's Report. AI elephants fighting. Most of us would know better than to let it all hang out in a courtroom trial, but that's because we're not filthy rich with only our egos larger than our bank balances. Given that we're all in the cheap seats looking for from afar, we're now being treated to such a spectacle unfurling in an Oakland, California venue between Elon Musk, on many days the richest person in the world, owner of SpaceX, ex-Twitter, Tesla, and other outfits, and Sam Altman, CEO of OpenAI and other ventures. This is a battle of the billionaires.

elephants fighting on the savanna of Silicon Valley, ostensibly over the future of artificial intelligence, but most likely about the classic concerns of money and prestige. There are problems for most of us involving this fight because there are no good guys involved. We don't have a dog in this race, but no one to root for. Musk has proven himself over and over again to be highly conservative, a likely racist, the heartless hatchet man behind the Doge debacle before falling in and out of love with Trump again and more. The list of his disappointing escapades is endless. People driving his cars in California wear bumper stickers on their Teslas saying, "Love the car, hate the man." One of the only reasons to support his advocacy of a voyage to Mars is our hope that he would personally move there. Altman is no better in many ways, just not as rich and with less of a track record, largely in sales and promotion, rather than engineering. One profile after another has established that he is a shape-shifting chameleon who you couldn't trust to walk your dog, much less to assure that artificial intelligence is safe, secure, and in good hands. In short, truth and the common good are rare guests and unwelcome strangers to both of these guys. The only sympathy might be shown to the judge who has to handle this mess. The issue revolves around Musk putting up millions to co-found OpenAI as a nonprofit, originally to keep AI safe with Altman, and leaving later to mind his own fences, but becoming estranged from Altman, his partners, and Microsoft, an early investor, once it started transitioning from nonprofit to a for-profit, and with the introduction of ChatGPT, a huge hit, soaring the outfit as a leader in AI development to an $800 billion valuation. He is suing for $100 billion or more, claiming he was ripped off in a bait and switch by Altman, while Altman is claiming his real issue is that he couldn't control OpenAI and is now trying to slow its progress as a competitor. Musk and his lawyers make arguments on the order of, this is stealing from a charity, and it's like the museum store trying to take over the museum. He's not wrong, necessarily. Altman and his gang, in moving in for a for-profit, have been forced to guarantee that the original nonprofit could sometimes become one of the world's richest if the valuation of OpenAI holds its astronomical value. From the looks of it, no one's hands are clean. This is about greed, power, and money, a pox on both of their houses. The only good reason for following this dispute is the hope that everyone will realize that neither of these dudes should be in a position of protecting the potential and pitfalls of artificial intelligence. Politicians and the public viewing all of this in horror might finally be able to realize that we have to do better. We have to have less self-interested stewards for a tool that might have dual capacities for great good and evil. The judge should award each of them a dollar, make them shake hands and get over themselves, and demand artificial intelligence be put in different and better hands. This is Wade Brathke. For questions or comments, www.chieforganizer.org. You take it from here to there.

Okay, we're going to keep it going here. We got something by Yoruba Sound. It's called Pobre Seductor, Poor Seducer. Here we go.

Bam, and that was Mimi Ibarra, and the title song, El Peor de los Hombres, The Worst of Men. We know there's some out there, huh? But not me. Okay, keeping it going here. Up next, we got something by La Sabrosura, The Sweetness. It's called Por Nada, For Nothing.

Wow, that was Latin Brothers from Colombia. Pesar is the title of that song, Sorrows. We're going to keep it going here. We're up to the classics right now, and let me tell you what they are. We're going to start it out with something from 1978. This is Bobby Valentin, the title of the song, La Boda de Ella, Her Wedding. After that, from 1977, it's Eddie Palmieri, Vámonos Pa'l Monte, Let's Go to the Woods. After that, from 1979, this is La Fania All-Stars, Los Bravos, The Bold Ones, The Brave Ones. And we're going to finish it out with something from 1979. This is Sonora Ponceña, Como Mango, Like a Mango. Here we go, the classics, Salsa, from A to Z.

jam that was the classics there, all in a row, all from the 1970s. I hope you enjoyed those, because they were just so fine. I'll be back with some more salsa for you. I'm going to leave you a little something here real nice by, it's called Descarga Rítmica, Rhythmic Jam, okay? I hope you enjoyed the show. I know I did. We'll see you then, okay? Bye.

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1: This is Wade Brafke with the Chief Organizer's Report. Donor police acting without cause. This is a problem in the age of Trump. Three big outfits that handle a large number of donor-advised funds and process donations to qualified nonprofits, Fidelity, Vanguard, and Schwab, all announced that they were now refusing to handle donations to the Southern Poverty Law Center, the well-known civil rights and anti-Klan organization headquartered in Montgomery, Alabama. Their excuse was that Justice Department has fomented some charges against the organization, alleging mail fraud and other claims based on the fact they paid some informers to infiltrate hate groups like the Klan and others in the past. This just sounds specious. In the first place, a spokesperson for SPLC says they've done this in the past, but not currently. I'm not even exactly sure why having paid informers is even illegal. In the second place, the Trump Justice Department has become the president's Department of Revenge for one perceived slight after another or for his self-declared enemies, most of which have failed and in some cases were not even able to get grand jury indictments. What makes anyone think this is real? Far-right groups have